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2: Here's your weather for Fredericton, Oromocto, and the Capital Region for Tuesday night and Wednesday. Tuesday night will be clear, with the north wind easing during the evening. It will turn noticeably chilly with a low around 6 degrees. Wednesday will see increasing cloudiness with a high around 18 degrees. The cloud cover will thicken through the day, and showers are expected to develop Wednesday night, with the overnight low near 13. So, for Fredericton, Oromocto, and the Capital Region, a cooler, brighter Tuesday after a few early showers, followed by a cloudier Wednesday with rain moving in Wednesday night. That's your weather forecast for Fredericton, Oromocto, and the Capital Region. Have a great day, and now it's back to work after the final long weekend of the summer.
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2: Here's your weather for Fredericton, Oromocto, and the Capital Region for Tuesday night and Wednesday. Tuesday night will be clear, with the north wind easing during the evening. It will turn noticeably chilly with a low around 6 degrees. Wednesday will see increasing cloudiness with a high around 18 degrees. The cloud cover will thicken through the day, and showers are expected to develop Wednesday night with the overnight low near 13. So for Fredericton, Oromocto, and the Capital Region, a cooler, brighter Tuesday after a few early showers, followed by a cloudier Wednesday with rain moving in Wednesday night. That's your weather forecast for Fredericton, Oromocto, and the Capital Region. Have a great day, and now it's back to work after the final long weekend of the summer.
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2: Here's your weather for Fredericton, Oromocto, and the Capital Region for Tuesday night and Wednesday. Tuesday night will be clear, with the north wind easing during the evening. It will turn noticeably chilly with a low around 6 degrees. Wednesday will see increasing cloudiness with a high around 18 degrees. The cloud cover will thicken through the day, and showers are expected to develop Wednesday night with the overnight low near 13. So for Fredericton, Oromocto, and the Capital Region, a cooler, brighter Tuesday after a few early showers, followed by a cloudier Wednesday with rain moving in Wednesday night. That's your weather forecast for Fredericton, Oromocto, and the Capital Region. Have a great day, and now it's back to work after the final long weekend of the summer.
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Takes your time to find out what that is, but eventually you do. Stand tall. 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And be the best of what you are. All right. 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He's on down. Ah. Oh, but I ain't cold.

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1: Here's your weather for Fredericton, Oromocto, and the Capital Region for Tuesday night and Wednesday. Tuesday night will be clear, with the north wind easing during the evening. It will turn noticeably chilly, with a low around 6 degrees. Wednesday will see increasing cloudiness, with a high around 18 degrees. The cloud cover will thicken through the day, and showers are expected to develop Wednesday night, with the overnight low near 13. So, for Fredericton, Oromocto, and the Capital Region, a cooler, brighter Tuesday after a few early showers, followed by a cloudier Wednesday with rain moving in Wednesday night. That's your weather forecast for Fredericton, Oromocto, and the Capital Region. Have a great day, and now it's back to work after the final long weekend of the summer.
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1: Here's your weather for Fredericton, Oromocto, and the Capital Region for Tuesday night and Wednesday. Tuesday night will be clear, with the north wind easing during the evening. It will turn noticeably chilly with a low around 6 degrees. Wednesday will see increasing cloudiness with a high around 18 degrees. The cloud cover will thicken through the day, and showers are expected to develop Wednesday night, with the overnight low near 13. So for Fredericton, Oromocto, and the Capital Region, a cooler, brighter Tuesday after a few early showers, followed by a cloudier Wednesday with rain moving in Wednesday night. That's your weather forecast for Fredericton, Oromocto, and the Capital Region. Have a great day, and now it's back to work after the final long weekend of the summer.
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You're listening to 95.7 The Wolf, the only station of the Rock and Blues Nation. That's right. 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
2: Here's your weather for Fredericton, Oromocto, and the Capital Region for Tuesday night and Wednesday. Tuesday night will be clear, with the north wind easing during the evening. It will turn noticeably chilly with a low around 6 degrees. Wednesday will see increasing cloudiness with a high around 18 degrees. The cloud cover will thicken through the day, and showers are expected to develop Wednesday night with the overnight low near 13. So, for Fredericton, Oromocto, and the Capital Region, a cooler, brighter Tuesday after a few early showers.

0: Followed by a cloudier Wednesday with rain moving in Wednesday night. That's your weather forecast for Fredericton, Oromocto, and the Capital Region. Have a great day, and now it's back to work after the final long weekend of the summer.
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0: From the concert halls to the juke joints, from churches to festivals in the fields, welcome to another episode of Bill Street Caravan, celebrating the sounds of Memphis for more than 20 years.
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0: Hi, I'm your co-host, Pat Mitchell-Worley.
1: And I'm Jared Boyd.
0: This week, we'll be honoring and exploring the proud legacies of several stalwarts of the city's storied musical heritage as we bring you cherished moments from the 8th Annual Memphis Music Hall of Fame Induction Ceremony.
1: With more than 100 years of music in the city represented in the careers of the 8 inductees, there's a lot to cover. So much that the introductions, video biographies, acceptance speeches, performances, and stories shared between old friends could barely begin to speak to the breadth of the talents represented in this most recent Hall of Fame class.
0: For that reason, JB, we're here merely as guides through an evening that encompasses the best of pop, blues, rock, and even opera in Memphis.
1: That's all coming up right now on Bill Street Caravan. Hey, Pat.
0: Hello, JB.
1: This week on the show, we are revisiting what has become the most dazzling night in Memphis music. Each year, in celebrating the Memphis Music Hall of Fame, regardless of what side of the scene you're on, everyone can come and support those among us who've exhibited leadership, innovation, and longevity in their musical careers.
0: The Memphis Music Hall of Fame, housed right at the corner of Bill Street and 2nd Street in downtown Memphis, is more than a museum. It allows visitors to discover the names, faces, and songs which make Memphis more than a place that has claim to a moment in American music. I can proudly say that what we've created here is an enduring community in which artists can remain at home to perform or travel the world, sharing the pieces of this place that aids them in their repertoire.
1: Established in 2012, the Hall inducted 25 A-list figures in Memphis music history its first year. There's yet to be a year that lacks the same reverence for seminal, groundbreaking contributions to music.
0: It's one of those things where each year when the inductees are announced, you think to yourself, well, I'll be darned, she's not in there yet? He didn't get it already? We think that to ourselves. We've got so much to be proud of. And that list is still growing because we're still nurturing, evolving artists, managers, songwriters, and executives right here in Memphis.
1: This year, the Hall of Fame welcomes Tina Turner, Steve Cropper, Charlie Musselwhite, Dan Penn, Don Bryant, Dee Dee Bridgewater, the Memphis Boys, and Florence Cole Talbert McLeave as inductees.
0: You'll hear in the spoken remarks, tributes, and performances from living artists. The gravity and emotion in the room that evening, it's chilling to revisit because the sincerity of these moments remain palpable.
1: We all definitely felt something in the air that night. So here it is, the 8th Annual Memphis Music Hall of Fame, live on Bill Street Caravan.
0: While she may not be a household name for contemporary fans of pop music today, Florence Cole Talbert McLeave was a high-profile performer in her day.
1: Garnering the title Queen of the Concert Stage, though she's not a native Memphian, her decision to make Memphis her home after traveling the globe as an operatic singer makes her advocacy for musicians in our city even that much more invaluable.
0: Vocalist Michelle Bradley offered a stunning tribute to Cole Talbert McLeave's life and career. Let's listen in.

0: Bravo!
1: A true soul survivor, Don Bryant spent the several decades following his 1969 High Records debut LP, Precious Soul, as a songwriter for others, eventually saying that he felt he might give up with music altogether.
2: Gratefully for all of us, he had songs that he'd been saving in order to one day return to performing, and he did, with a 2017 solo record, and he's got another one primed up for later this year.
1: Notably, his wife Ann Peebles was inducted into the hall in 2014, an honor Brian is thrilled that they both now share. On this night, you can hear him almost sing directly to her, as if no one else was in the room. It was utterly touching.
3: I'm so thankful to all the people that I have run across in my life, because each one of them has inspired me music-wise. I started out young, very young, singing and trying to imitate artists that I would hear. And it got good to me, and I couldn't let it go. I thank God for this opportunity, and I thank, you know, everyone that's a part of I am not in a negative way, but I'd like to just say it's been a long time coming, but I thank God that it is here and that I am allowed to be a part of the Memphis Music Hall of Fame. Thank you.

little song that I had the pleasure of writing, and I hope that you enjoy. It goes like this.

0: Don Bryant. Mr. Don Bryant.
1: Bluesman Charlie Musselwhite might be known all over the world for blowing his harp and stumping his feet, but he cut his bluesy teeth right here on Beale Street.
2: I spoke to the man before, and though Memphis isn't his first home, I could tell he was extremely proud we'd honor him in this way. His beloved blues contemporary, Bobby Rush, brought Charlie on to accept his accolade, making it even sweeter.
3: I toured and performed with my brother Charlie for many, many shows, with a lot of artists on the show, but nobody's like this man. God, what a harp player. And I'm jealous of it, and although I play harp. Ladies and gentlemen, will you please get your stand hands together and welcome my friend, Charlie Musselwhite.
4: Thank you, Bobby Rush. Half everything I know on harmonica I learned from Bobby Rush. Hey. Well, I'm lying, but you know I lie all the time. But I ain't lying now.
3: That's right.
4: Where to start? I don't know. I got so many people to thank, and Bobby's one of them. And my wife, Henrietta, is also my manager, and she pulled me through the knot hole, or I don't know if I'd be here today. There were some rough times in the past, but it's so great to be here in Memphis, where I grew up. It's even poignant, in a way, for all the rough times that we all go through. But God, to be here today with all my good friends in this great band, and the Bo Keys, and I mean, I'm so many friends. I'm just stumbling around here. I don't know. I don't have nothing planned to say. I'm just babbling away. But I'm happy to be here.
3: But I have to tell you, Charlie, this reason I'm holding this like this because it's cut in half, so don't let it fall apart, because half of it belongs to me.
4: We'll talk about that later.

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I ain't complaining.

0: 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Thank you so much.
1: Mr. Charlie Musselwhite.
2: Pinning hits with Chips Moman, Spooner Oldham, and on his own, Dan Penn spent most of his time in Memphis in the 60s as a prolific scribe, encapsulating life in a way so unique yet ubiquitous, we live with it today as a true relic of Americana.
3: On this evening, engineer Matt Ross Spang offered words in admiration of Penn before Wendy Moten and then the man himself took the stage to perform Dark End of the Street.
4: I came to Memphis in 66. Me and Linda came up, moved up here from Muscle Shoals, and we were asked to come up by Chip Moman, a guy, very talented fella, and he had his studio and had this great band, and you know, everything wasn't perfect, but we did write two pretty good songs during the time I was here, Do Right Woman and Dark End of the Street. So, you know, we wrote those two songs and then we just stopped. We were batting 1,000, we didn't want to go down. But it's been good. Memphis was good for me. I had my hits here, wrote some hits, cut some hits. Still miss Memphis. Thank you.
1: Please welcome Miss Wendy Moten.

0: our Memphis music diva, Miss Wendy Moulton. And now, ladies and gentlemen, please welcome the man himself, 2019 inductee, performer, songwriting icon, Mr. Dan Penn.
1: Thank you. I'm going to sing this, and I'm going to sing this to the memory of great James Carr.

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1: 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The soundtrack of America was made in Tennessee. We're back, and for those of you who are just tuning in, we're featuring the 8th annual induction ceremony for the Memphis Music Hall of Fame.
0: Drummer Gene Chrisman, guitarist Reggie Young, pianist Bobby Wood, bassist Tommy Cogbill, and organist Bobby Emmons made up the American Sound Studio's iconic session group, the Memphis Boys.
1: The amount of hits these fellas played on during their tenure is absolutely jaw-dropping. I hate admitting things like this, Pat, because I fancy myself an expert, but I'll let you know this little secret. I may not have realized all these songs that were in their tribute were recorded in Memphis.
0: That's the stealthiness of American Sound Studios at work. These guys put a lot of blood, sweat, and tears into some of our most important pop songs without carrying themselves like stars in the industry.
1: American Studios staff writer Mark James provided them with a glowing intro, while Vicki Loveland and Marcus Scott from Tower of Power did the honors, paying them musical tribute.
2: I'd like to say thanks to an opportunity to become a staff songwriter with Chip's Moment at American Sound Studio. I moved from Houston to Memphis. That was one of the best decisions I ever made. It gave me a chance to meet five great guys and record some of the best songs of my career with the finest house band I've ever encountered. This talented group didn't wear their accomplishments on their sleeve, but in their hearts and souls. Truly musical geniuses creating unique recordings with every artist and record they played on.
3: Hey, Memphis, how y'all doing tonight?

0: We've been going through some trouble lately, but I know that we're going to make it through it. We've been through worse times than this, you know. But I got to tell you, even though we're in this trap, I think we're going to get through if we can just keep singing together.
1: Let's sing together, baby.
0: Let's do it.

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1: Here she is to accept her Hall of Fame induction.
2: Miss Dee!

0: Miss D.D. Bridgewater.
1: Thank you so much, Memphis. Thank you. Thank you so much. Thank you. Thank you, John Doyle. Thank you to the Memphis Music Hall of Fame. Thank you. God bless you, everybody. Thank you. Thank you, gentlemen. Thank you, ladies.
0: D.D. Bridgewater.
2: Our last inductee of the night certainly needs very little introduction, if any at all.
3: That's right. She is certifiably a force in American music. She's the queen of rock and roll, immortalized in books, films, and a Broadway stage play, which opened the night prior to this Hall of Fame
2: induction. With 8 competitive Grammy Awards, 3 Grammy Hall of Fame Awards, and a Grammy Lifetime Achievement Award, Kennedy Center Honors, Hollywood Walk of Fame, and Rock and Roll Hall of Fame, she's been heralded with achievements.
3: Wow, you can hear the excitement in our voice. On the evening, she was unable to attend, but hopefully she felt in some way the great fortune of a marathon tribute delivered by Keisha Cook, Evie McKinney, Lil Rounds, and Kendall.
2: Here's a performance dedicated to our final inductee, Miss Tina Turner.

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4: Here's your weather for Fredericton, Oromocto, and the Capital Region for Tuesday night and Wednesday. Tuesday night will be clear, with the north wind easing during the evening. It will turn noticeably chilly with a low around 6 degrees. Wednesday will see increasing cloudiness with a high around 18 degrees. The cloud cover will thicken through the day, and showers are expected to develop Wednesday night, with the overnight low near 13. So, for Fredericton, Oromocto, and the Capital Region,

0: region. A cooler, brighter Tuesday after a few early showers, followed by a cloudier Wednesday with rain moving in Wednesday night. That's your weather forecast for Fredericton, Oromocto, and the Capital Region. Have a great day, and now it's back to work after the final long weekend of the summer.
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0: 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The Roadhouse.
1: Room Full of Blues to open this hour of the Roadhouse. That's from In a Room Full of Blues, a great track called What Can I Do? My name's Tony Stidler-Dennison. We should probably just call this hour of the Roadhouse the debut hour. I've got 7 Roadhouse debuts, fully half the hour this week. I think that's the most I've had in any edition. The Headcutters, Richard Ray Farrell, Ryan Perry, Mick Hayes, and One Dime Band are all ahead. Looks like we're peeling away the old to get to the new, and if 7 debuts doesn't make it true, I'm not sure that there's anything that would make it more of another hour of the finest blues you've never heard. Here's one from a 2019 Blues Music Awards nominee, Whitney Shea. This is the title track from her release Stand Up in the Roadhouse.

Frank Goldwasser, Kid Anderson, and June Corr to close that set with Bring Me My 45, a song that harkens back to the tougher, earlier days of electric blues. That's from a release called Sweet Little Black Spider and other songs from the trenches of the blues. I think Frank Goldwasser and Kid Anderson were originally on Delta Groove Records. That one is out on Slimbird Records. The Headhunters, Silver Kings, and Nico Smolgen made their Roadhouse debut before then with Act Like You Love Me. That's from Chicago Blues Extravaganza. And four-time San Diego Music Award winner Whitney Shea opened the set with the title track from her release called Stand Up.

It's not far from the crossroads. The Roadhouse. The Roadhouse. The Roadhouse.

jumping up and down. Oh, them sisters in the amen corner screaming Alabama bound. Alabama bound. Alabama bound. Them sisters in the amen corner screaming Alabama bound. Jimmy Bell told his wife that night, if the time don't get no better here, baby, down the road I'm going. Down the road I'm going. Down the road I'm going. If the time don't get no better, baby, down the road I'm going.

That's Hazmat Modine, and In Our Home. I always think of my great friend Dave Raven when I hear Hazmat Modine. The very first time I heard them was on Raven and the Blues. That's from a release called Box of Breath. Watermelon Slim before that, and Jimmy Bell from a release called Traveling Man. That's out on Northern Blues. I think he spent most of his career on Northern Blues, certainly the last 10 or 15 years. He may have had one or two releases in that period of time that were not on Northern Blues, but he's back to them and certainly has been a staple of that great Canadian blues label. And Richard Ray Farrell made his Roadhouse debut to open that set with Juke Joint Swing. That's from his 13th album since 1992, one called Three Pints of Gin. He spent a lot of the early part of his career in Europe and returned to the U.S. in 2001. You know, it's very easy to get a hold of me in the Roadhouse. My email is tony@roadhousepodcast.com. 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The Roadhouse is on the web @roadhousepodcast.com, complete with show notes for each and every edition of the show, a link to the Cafe Press store to get your great Roadhouse swag, a link to the Spotify Superstars of the Roadhouse playlist, and a link to the Amazon tip jar to tip your host. Take advantage of one of those many ways to get a hold of me. I look forward to hearing your thoughts and your comments on the show. My name's Tony Steidler-Dennison. The next setup has got a couple of Roadhouse debuts, but the first artist is an old hand in the Roadhouse. From Sitting on Top of the Blues, this is Hey Hey Bobby Rush in the Roadhouse.

Debuts number 3 and 4 in that set, closing with 1. Gregory Hilden and Richie Arndt in Congo Square. That's from Moments Electric. Next Generation artist before that, making his Roadhouse debut, Ryan Perry in Homesick. That's from High Risk, Low Reward. And I opened the set with a guy who's certainly not a Next Generation blues artist, but a great one nonetheless. And a track that you can really just imagine a sea of hands waving in the air, clapping. Bobby Rush and Hey Hey Bobby Rush from Sitting on Top of the Blues.

Two more Roadhouse debuts in that set. Closed it with one, Andreas Kummert and Evan from Harlequin Dreams. Another one before that, Mick Hayes and Sweet to Me from My Claim to Fame. And

and holy water. My name's Tony Stidler Denison. Come back for the next hour, and I'll keep your bar stool warm right here in the Roadhouse.

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2: Here's your weather for Fredericton, Oromocto, and the Capital Region for Tuesday night and Wednesday. Tuesday night will be clear, with the north wind easing during the evening. It will turn noticeably chilly, with a low around 6 degrees. Wednesday will see increasing cloudiness, with a high around 18 degrees. The cloud cover will thicken through the day, and showers are expected to develop Wednesday night, with the overnight low near 13. So, for Fredericton, Oromocto, and the Capital Region, a cooler, brighter Tuesday after a few early showers, followed by a cloudier Wednesday with rain moving in Wednesday night. That's your weather forecast for Fredericton, Oromocto, and the Capital Region. Have a great day, and now it's back to work after the final long weekend of the
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Broadcasting from the Ilac & Nichols Studios in Orlando, Florida, we are Smokestack Lightning, the longest-running blues radio show ever to originate from Central Florida. And I'm your host, Rob McKinney, with the top 25 blues CDs from September 2020. We began at number 25 and are now at the peak of the mountain with only the top two CDs in all of blues land left to play. And number two, it belongs to a bluesy songstress with a hip-hop heartbeat and a rock star flair named Kat Riggins. Her CD is called Cry Out, and she's based in Fort Lauderdale, Florida. With all the hurricanes surrounding us, I think it's only natural that we play her song, The Storm.

Kat Riggins and her CD Cry Out, number 2 this month. And that, boys and girls, leaves only the number 1 record in all of blues land, and it belongs to Sugar Ray and the Blue Tones, along with Little Charlie Beatty. This album is called Too Far from the Bar and marks one of the last recordings from guitarist Charlie Beatty, who passed away unexpectedly in March of this year. Now, the CD boasts a value-packed 15 tracks with a solid mixture of originals and covers. So let's check out the guys channel their inner Little Walter on the tune Can't Hold Out. They're number 1 this month on Smokestack Lightning.

0: Sugar Ray and the Blue Tones, along with Little Charlie Beatty and Can't Hold Out, off their number one album for the month of September 2020, Too Far From the Bar. I hope you've enjoyed the countdown, and if you'll hang around for a couple of minutes, we're going to give turntable time to some albums that just missed the countdown because they are either on their way up and not quite into the top 25, or on their way down and have slid just past the top 25. It's all good stuff. Stay tuned.
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Music is the strongest form of magic, and you've conjured up the best blues in the world with Smokestack Lightning. Coming to you from your official home of the blues and the new music capital of the American South, Orlando, Florida, I'm your host, Rob McKinney. Now, while we were on break, I found a few CDs that just missed making the top 25 countdown for one reason or another, but they all deserve a little airtime. Kind of the best of the rest, as it were. Like the CD Sonic Departures from Canadian blues man J.W. Jones. I like his song Snatch It Back because it's funky and fun.

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1: 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Jones, and from the new music capital of the American South, you're listening to Smokestack Lightning.
2: This is Blues to Howl for.

Victor Wainwright and the Train doing Sing from the CD Memphis Loud. Greg Martinez is considered a New Orleans entertainment staple. His CD has had some time on the countdown for a little while. It's called Mac Daddy Mojo. Here's Greg with Can I Change My Mind on Smokestack Lightning.

0: From his debut solo album for Viztone Records called The Coldwater Sessions, that's J.D. Taylor and Ooh-Wee. I got some brand new blues records that need a little airtime lined up, and I'm going to play them for you right after this on Smokestack Lightning.
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when you take the blues, a little soul, and some roots rock and roll, and you mix it all together, the best name for it is Smokestack Lightning, the universal standard in blues programming. Coming to you from the Ilac and Nickel production studios in the new music capital of the American South, Orlando, Florida, I'm your host, Rob McKinney. We're playing some of the newest CDs and records that have been recently recorded and kindly brought to us via the U.S. Postal System. One such record belongs to Granny Wing blues icon Bobby Rush, and it's called Rawer Than Raw, a stripped-down acoustic tribute to the rich blues history of the state of Mississippi, featuring songs from a handful of blues greats from that particular state. Doing the old chestnut, Dust My Broom, it's Bobby Rush on Smokestack Lightning.

wild rock and soul singer Betty Smith getting her Clint Eastwood on with a fistful of dollars from her new album titled The Good, the Bad, and the Betty. Guitar slinger Lloyd Jones hails from Portland, Oregon. He's a swamp blues roots kind of guy, and his latest record is Tennessee Run. And this is All I Want on Smokestack Lightning.

Peter Parsec and the Supernatural from his Mississippi Suitcase CD. Parsec, if you don't know, was the musical director for blues piano icon Pinetop Perkins. Israeli guitarist Andy Watts is in next with his album Super Groove. The conga-backed tune, Don't You Let Me Down, sounds for all the world, at least to me, like a mix of hot-buttered soul-era Isaac Hayes with a little English blues rockers The Who mixed in. Check it out for yourself on Smokestack Lightning.

Croatian blues duo The Sunnysiders, who are celebrating their 10th anniversary with a new album called The Bridges. It's their fourth. You're Not That Good For Me To Cry was the tune that we chose. And The Sunnysiders also wrap up hour three of our show. Now, since a few of you are leaving us now, let me just say on behalf of the entire Lightning team, I hope you've had as much fun listening to the show as I've had bringing it to you. Thanks for tuning in, and we do hope to have you back right here again next week. For most of you, the best is yet to come, so stand by for the best of Smokestack Lightning. Getting us to break is Dave Spector doing the song Slick Pick from his Spectrified CD.

0: 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The Wolf. The Wolf.
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4: Here's your weather for Fredericton, Oromocto, and the Capital Region for Wednesday. Wednesday will see increasing cloudiness, with a high around 18 degrees. The cloud cover will thicken through the day, and showers are expected to develop Wednesday night, with the overnight low near 13. So for Fredericton, Oromocto, and the Capital Region, a cloudier Wednesday with rain moving in Wednesday night. That's your weather forecast for Fredericton, Oromocto, and the Capital Region. Have a great day, and now it's back to work after the final long weekend of the summer.
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3: From Feature Story News in Washington, I'm James Goodison. The UK government's announced a comprehensive series of trade sanctions on Israeli settlements in the West Bank, including banning the import of goods from the region. Foreign Secretary Ed Miliband confirmed other countries, including Canada and France, will follow suit. It follows deeply controversial Israeli plans to build more settler homes in a disputed area that critics argue would cut the West Bank in two. Mr. Miliband said the UK government maintained its support for the two-state solution that would allow an

0: independent Palestine to exist alongside Israel. In a statement to the Commons, the Foreign Secretary described himself as a proud British Jew and accused settlers of carrying out what he called ethnic cleansing of Palestinians.
1: Today, we refuse to be bystanders to further suffering and to the destruction of the two-state solution. We call out what is unlawful. We act on the import of goods from illegal settlements. We ban advertising of illegal settlements. We act on services to prevent new settlement expansion. We act on settler violence. We support accountability for what has happened in Gaza. And we pledge to galvanise the international community to confront the ongoing and urgent humanitarian crisis. Above all, we say, Britain is not silent in the face of deep injustice, and nor is it powerless.
0: Yeah. Donald Trump has told Vladimir Putin that he wants a swift end to the war in Ukraine, which would allow US ties with Russia to be fully restored. The two men spoke after President Trump's envoys visited Moscow and Kyiv at the weekend in an apparent push to revive long mothballed peace talks. Both presidents said those meetings got a plus sign. President Putin also told Donald Trump what he thinks America needs to do to end the war. Donald Trump's expected to call Volodymyr Zelensky shortly, although the Ukrainian president seems to think that the war will continue into winter and is planning to ask President Trump for a winter air defence package. And two paintings by the French impressionist Pierre-Auguste Renoir are still missing after thieves raided a museum dedicated to his work on the French Riviera early on Tuesday. The robbers cut through fencing at the Musée Renoir in Cagnes-sur-Mer near Nice and made off with four works, though they dropped two in the garden as they fled. The heist comes less than a year after jewels worth around $100 million were stolen from the Louvre. Ross Cullen reports from Paris.
2: Almost 1 year later, now we've had another theft in a gallery in the south of France of four Renoir paintings, one of France's most famous impressionists from the 19th century. On Tuesday, thieves managed to cut a hole in the fence in the garden of the museum, make their way into the building. Then they were spotted on CCTV and that alerted the police. They set off an alarm as well, but they managed to take four paintings, dropping two of them on their way out through the garden.
3: With FSN Spotlight, I'm Simon Marks, looking in more detail today at the electoral surge of the far-right AfD in Germany. The party came first in regional elections in Saxony-Anhalt, and while it fell short of a working majority, the win has sent shockwaves through Germany's political elite and caused huge fresh pressure on the national government led by Chancellor Friedrich Merz. Jan Eichhorn is senior lecturer at the University of Edinburgh.
4: The AfD is recognized by the Germany's internal intelligence service in Saxony-Anhalt as in opposition to the constitution of the country. They, for example, want to abolish that children have to mandatorily have to go to state schools to not be indoctrinated. They want to abolish any funding for arts that is not patriotic, very Orbanesque, if we think of Hungary. They want to, although they don't have the power within the state themselves, massively remove people from the country, even if potentially they have German citizenship, if they don't feel that they belong, which is clearly illegal under current German legislation.
3: The AfD's leader in Saxony-Anhalt, Ulrich Siegmund, called the results a clear mandate and urged other parties to enter talks with him. Chancellor Merz in Berlin said he was deeply shocked by what he called a seismic election outcome. With FSN Spotlight, I'm Simon Marks.
0: The latest headlines. The UK, France, Canada and others have announced sanctions on Israeli settlements in the West Bank, accusing Israeli settlers of carrying out what they call ethnic cleansing of Palestinians. President Trump told Vladimir Putin in a phone call today that he wants a swift end to the war in Ukraine, allowing US-Russia economic ties to be fully restored. And two Renoir paintings are still missing after thieves raided a museum early on Tuesday. And that's the latest from Feature Story News. I'm James Goodison.
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Coast and we're more now in New York. 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They might even not preserve that 12-bar structure that we hold so sacred. How would they do it?

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2: Today is Wednesday, September 9th, and here is your Environment Canada weather forecast for Fredericton, Oromocto, and the Capital Region. Your weather for Wednesday looks for increasing cloudiness through the day, with some morning fog patches possible before they dissipate. Winds will become southerly around 20 kilometers an hour near noon, with a high of 18 degrees. Wednesday night, the clouds thicken with showers developing, and temperatures staying mild with a low of 13 degrees. Looking to Thursday, weather will stay unsettled, with showers expected through the day. It will be noticeably warmer, with a high near 23 degrees. Thursday night, showers should taper off, with cloudy periods developing and a low of 11. So your short-range outlook for Fredericton or Oromocto and the Capital Region projects increasing cloud Wednesday, showers Wednesday night and Thursday with a mild 23-degree high Thursday. Have a great day and thanks for listening.
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2: From Feature Story News in Washington, I'm James Goodison. The UK government's announced a comprehensive series of trade sanctions on Israeli settlements in the West Bank, including banning the import of goods from the region. Foreign Secretary Ed Miliband confirmed other countries, including Canada and France, will follow suit. It follows deeply controversial Israeli plans to build more settler homes in a disputed area that critics argue would cut the West Bank in two. Mr. Miliband said the UK government maintained its support for the two-state solution that would allow an independent Palestine to exist alongside Israel. In a statement to the Commons, the Foreign Secretary described himself as a proud British Jew and accused settlers of carrying out what he called ethnic cleansing of Palestinians.
3: Today, we refuse to be bystanders to further suffering and to the destruction of the two-state solution. We call out what is unlawful. We act on the import of goods from illegal settlements. We ban advertising of illegal settlements. We act on services to prevent new settlement expansion. We act on settler violence. We support accountability for what has happened in Gaza. And we pledge to galvanise the international community to confront the ongoing and urgent humanitarian crisis. Above all, we say, Britain is not silent in the face of deep injustice, and nor is it powerless.
2: Yeah. Donald Trump has told Vladimir Putin that he wants a swift end to the war in Ukraine, which would allow US ties with Russia to be fully restored. The two men spoke after President Trump's envoys visited Moscow and Kyiv at the weekend in an apparent push to revive long mothballed peace talks. Both presidents said those meetings got a plus sign. President Putin also told Donald Trump what he thinks America needs to do to end the war. Donald Trump's expected to call Volodymyr Zelensky shortly, although the Ukrainian president seems to think that the war will continue into winter and is planning to ask President Trump for a winter air defense package. And two paintings by the French impressionist Pierre-Auguste Renoir are still missing after thieves raided a museum dedicated to his work on the French Riviera early on Tuesday. The robbers cut through fencing at the Musée Renoir in Cagnes-sur-Mer near Nice and made off with four works, though they dropped two in the garden as they fled. The heist

0: Comes less than a year after jewels worth around $100 million were stolen from the Louvre. Ross Cullen reports from Paris.
1: Almost 1 year later, now we've had another theft in a gallery in the south of France of four Renoir paintings, one of France's most famous impressionists from the 19th century. On Tuesday, thieves managed to cut a hole in the fence in the garden of the museum, make their way into the building. Then they were spotted on CCTV, and that alerted the police. They set off an alarm as well, but they managed to take four paintings, dropping two of them on their way out through the garden.
2: With FSN Spotlight, I'm Simon Marks, looking in more detail today at the electoral surge of the far-right AfD in Germany. The party came first in regional elections in Saxony-Anhalt, and while it fell short of a working majority, the win has sent shockwaves through Germany's political elite and caused huge fresh pressure on the national government led by Chancellor Friedrich Merz. Jan Eichhorn is senior lecturer at the University of Edinburgh.
3: The AfD is recognized by the Germany's Internal Intelligence Service in Saxony-Anhalt as in opposition to the constitution of the country. They, for example, want to abolish that children have to mandatorily have to go to state schools to not be indoctrinated. They want to abolish any funding for arts that is not patriotic, very Orbanesque if we think of Hungary. They want to, although they don't have the power within the state themselves, massively remove people from the country, even if potentially they have German citizenship, if they don't feel that they belong, which is clearly illegal under current German legislation.
2: The AfD's leader in Saxony-Anhalt, Ulrich Siegmund, called the results a clear mandate and urged other parties to enter talks with him. Chancellor Merz in Berlin said he was deeply shocked by what he called a seismic election outcome. With FSN Spotlight, I'm Simon Marks.
0: The latest headlines. The UK, France, Canada and others have announced sanctions on Israeli settlements in the West Bank, accusing Israeli settlers of carrying out what they call ethnic cleansing of Palestinians. President Trump told Vladimir Putin in a phone call today that he wants a swift end to the war in Ukraine, allowing US-Russia economic ties to be fully restored. And two Renoir paintings are still missing after thieves raided a museum early on Tuesday. And that's the latest from Feature Story News. I'm James Goodison.
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3: Today is Wednesday, September 9th, and here is your Environment Canada weather forecast for Fredericton, Oromocto, and the Capital Region. Your weather for Wednesday looks for increasing cloudiness through the day, with some morning fog patches possible before they dissipate. Winds will become southerly around 20 kilometers an hour near noon, with a high of 18 degrees. Wednesday night, the clouds thicken with showers developing, and temperatures staying mild with a low of 13 degrees. Looking to Thursday, weather will stay unsettled, with showers expected through the day. It will be noticeably warmer, with a high near 23 degrees. Thursday night, showers should taper off, with cloudy periods developing and a low of 11. So your short-range outlook for Fredericton or Oromocto and the Capital Region projects increasing cloud Wednesday, showers Wednesday night and Thursday with a mild 23-degree high Thursday. Have a great day and thanks for listening.
4: Kadwak nad mulpa bemlogic, chill edgigalawak danji magwiatiak, nagadanji gumgatiak. Good day, my relatives. Today I would like to talk about our dances, our gatherings, and the purpose of our dances. We have welcome dances, we have round dances, we have dances that celebrate life, we have dances specifically for males, specifically for females. And we have dances for lots of different celebrations. So today I'm just going to give you the background of why we dance and their purpose. Kula Ziku is a welcome which honors greeting someone halfway, meaning happy to meet you. When we move forward or dance forward, it's to honor the ancestors, the ones who were here before us. When we move backwards or behind us, we honor the ones who are not born yet, that seven generations that we're responsible for. When we're moving to the right, we honor creation from the grandfathers, the fathers, and all that is male. When we move to the left, we honor creation from the grandmothers, the mothers, and all that is female. Moving to the left also honors the direction of the sun, Gizos, and one's heart, Kmiswun. Forming a circle celebrates all my relations, the two-leggeds, the four-leggeds, the winged ones, the ones who live in the water, the tree people, the medicine people, the star nations, the cloud people, and the ones who live in and upon the earth. Holding hands celebrates unity, family, and the gift of interconnectedness, Psiundulnabamak, and it also celebrates the braiding of sweetgrass. Chants celebrate the gift of air. Songs express the gift of life. An elder once said that those who sing pray twice. Those who dance celebrate the gift of life. All dances are a celebration of life, love, and creation. For example, they may celebrate birth, puberty, weddings, harvest, welcome, friendship, honor dances for elders, eagles, honor dances for accomplishments and achievements. So let us celebrate life by dancing with us. Taho.
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2: From Feature Story News in Washington, I'm James Goodison. The UK government's announced a comprehensive series of trade sanctions on Israeli settlements in the West Bank, including banning the import of goods from the region. Foreign Secretary Ed Miliband confirmed other countries, including Canada and France, will follow suit. It follows deeply controversial Israeli plans to build more settler homes in a disputed area that critics argue would cut the West Bank in two. Mr. Miliband said the UK government maintained its support for the two-state solution that would allow an independent Palestine to exist alongside Israel. In a statement to the Commons, the Foreign Secretary described himself as a proud British Jew and accused settlers of carrying out what he called ethnic cleansing of Palestinians.
3: Today, we refuse to be bystanders to further suffering and to the destruction of the two-state solution. We call out what is unlawful. We act on the import of goods from illegal settlements. We ban advertising of illegal settlements. We act on services to prevent new settlement expansion. We act on settler violence. We support accountability for what has happened in Gaza. And we pledge to galvanise the international community to confront the ongoing and urgent humanitarian crisis. Above all, we say, Britain is not silent in the face of deep injustice, and nor is it powerless.
2: Yeah. Donald Trump has told Vladimir Putin that he wants a swift end to the war in Ukraine, which would allow US ties with Russia to be fully restored. The two men spoke after President Trump's envoys visited Moscow and Kyiv at the weekend in an apparent push to revive long mothballed peace talks. Both presidents said those meetings got a plus sign. President Putin also told Donald Trump what he thinks America needs to do to end the war. Donald Trump's expected to call Volodymyr Zelensky shortly, although the Ukrainian president seems to think that the war will continue into winter and is planning to ask President Trump for a winter air defense package. And two paintings by the French impressionist Pierre-Auguste Renoir are still missing after thieves raided a museum dedicated to his work on the French Riviera early on Tuesday. The robbers cut through fencing at the Musée Renoir in Cagnes-sur-Mer near Nice and made off with four works, though they dropped two in the garden as they fled. The heist comes less than a year after jewels worth around $100 million were stolen from the Louvre. Ross Cullen reports from Paris.
4: Almost 1 year later, now we've had another theft in a gallery in the south of France of four Renoir paintings, one of France's most famous impressionists from the 19th century. On Tuesday, thieves managed to cut a hole in the fence in the garden of the museum, make their way into the building. Then they were spotted on CCTV and that alerted the police. They set off an alarm as well, but they managed to take four paintings, dropping two of them on their way out through the garden.
5: With FSN Spotlight, I'm Simon Marks, looking in more detail today at the electoral surge of the far-right AfD in Germany. The party came first in regional elections in Saxony-Anhalt, and while it fell short of a working majority, the win has sent shockwaves through Germany's political elite and caused huge fresh pressure on the national government led by Chancellor Friedrich Merz. Jan Eichhorn is senior lecturer at the University of Edinburgh.
6: The AfD is recognized

0: disclosed by the Germany's internal intelligence service in Saxony-Anhalt as in opposition to the constitution of the country. They, for example, want to abolish that children have to mandatorily have to go to state schools to not be indoctrinated. They want to abolish any funding for arts that is not patriotic, very Orbanesque, if we think of Hungary. They want to, although they don't have the power within the state themselves, massively remove people from the country, even if potentially they have German citizenship, if they don't feel that they belong, which is clearly illegal under current German legislation.
1: The AfD's leader in Saxony-Anhalt, Ulrich Siegmund, called the results a clear mandate and urged other parties to enter talks with him. Chancellor Merz in Berlin said he was deeply shocked by what he called a seismic election outcome. With FN Spotlight, I'm Simon Marks.
2: The latest headlines. The UK, France, Canada and others have announced sanctions on Israeli settlements in the West Bank, accusing Israeli settlers of carrying out what they call ethnic cleansing of Palestinians. President Trump told Vladimir Putin in a phone call today that he wants a swift end to the war in Ukraine, allowing US-Russia economic ties to be fully restored. And two Renoir paintings are still missing after thieves raided a museum early on Tuesday. And that's the latest from Feature Story News. I'm James Goodison.
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2: Today is Wednesday, September 9th, and here is your Environment Canada weather forecast for Fredericton, Oromocto, and the Capital Region. Your weather for Wednesday looks for increasing cloudiness through the day, with some morning fog patches possible before they dissipate. Winds will become southerly around 20 kilometers an hour near noon, with a high of 18 degrees. Wednesday night, the clouds thicken with showers developing, and temperatures staying mild with a low of 13 degrees. Looking to Thursday, weather will stay unsettled, with showers expected through the day. It will be noticeably warmer, with a high near 23 degrees. Thursday night, showers should taper off, with cloudy periods developing and a low of 11. So your short-range outlook for Fredericton Oromocto and the Capital Region projects increasing cloud Wednesday, showers Wednesday night and Thursday with a mild 23-degree high Thursday. Have a great day and thanks for listening.
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9: 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I'm from Nigukuk First Nation. 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
8: From Feature Story News in Washington, I'm James Goodison. The UK government's announced a comprehensive series of trade sanctions on Israeli settlements in the West Bank, including banning the import of goods from the region. Foreign Secretary Ed Miliband confirmed other countries, including Canada and France, will follow suit. It follows deeply controversial Israeli plans to build more settler homes in a disputed area that critics argue would cut the West Bank in two. Mr. Miliband said the UK government maintained its support for the two-state solution that would allow an independent Palestine to exist alongside Israel. In a statement to the Commons, the Foreign Secretary described himself as a proud British Jew and accused settlers of carrying out what he called ethnic cleansing of Palestinians.
9: Today, we refuse to be bystanders to further suffering and to the destruction of the two-state solution. We call out what is unlawful. We act on the import of goods from illegal settlements. We ban advertising of illegal settlements. We act on services to prevent new settlement expansion. We act on settler violence. We support accountability for what has happened in Gaza. And we pledge to galvanise the international community to confront the ongoing and urgent humanitarian crisis. Above all, we say, Britain is not silent in the face of deep injustice, and nor is it powerless.
8: Yeah. Donald Trump has told Vladimir Putin that he wants a swift end to the war in Ukraine, which would allow US ties with Russia to be fully restored. The two men spoke after President Trump's envoys visited Moscow and Kyiv at the weekend in an apparent push to revive long mothballed peace talks. Both presidents said those meetings got a plus sign. President Putin also told Donald Trump what he thinks America needs to do to end the war. Donald Trump's expected to call Volodymyr Zelensky shortly, although the Ukrainian president seems to think that the war will continue into winter and is planning to ask President Trump for a winter air defense package. And two paintings by the French impressionist Pierre-Auguste Renoir are still missing after thieves raided a museum dedicated to his work on the French Riviera early on Tuesday. The robbers cut through fencing at the Musée Renoir in Cagnes-sur-Mer near Nice and made off with four works, though they dropped two in the garden as they fled. The heist comes less than a year after jewels worth around $100 million were stolen from the Louvre. Ross Cullen reports from Paris.
10: Almost 1 year later, now we've had another theft in a gallery in the south of France of four Renoir paintings, one of France's most famous impressionists from the 19th century. On Tuesday, thieves managed to cut a hole in the fence in the garden of the museum, make their way into the building. Then they were spotted on CCTV and that alerted the police. They set off an alarm as well, but they managed to take four paintings, dropping two of them on their way out through the garden.
11: With FSN Spotlight, I'm Simon Marks, looking in more detail today at the electoral surge of the far-right AfD in Germany. The party came first in regional elections in Saxony-Anhalt, and while it fell short of a working majority, the win has sent shockwaves through Germany's political elite and caused huge fresh pressure on the national government led by Chancellor Friedrich Merz. Jan Eichhorn is senior lecturer at the University of Edinburgh.
12: The AfD is recognized by the Germany's internal intelligence service in Saxony-Anhalt as in opposition to the constitution of the country. They, for example, want to abolish that children have to mandatorily have to go to state schools to not be indoctrinated. They want to abolish any funding for arts that is not patriotic, very

0: Orbán-esque, if we think of Hungary. They want to, although they don't have the power within the state themselves, massively remove people from the country, even if potentially they have German citizenship, if they don't feel that they belong, which is clearly illegal under current German legislation.
1: The AfD's leader in Saxony-Anhalt, Ulrich Siegmund, called the results a clear mandate and urged other parties to enter talks with him. Chancellor Merz in Berlin said he was deeply shocked by what he called a seismic election outcome. With FN Spotlight, I'm Simon Marks.
2: The latest headlines. The UK, France, Canada and others have announced sanctions on Israeli settlements in the West Bank, accusing Israeli settlers of carrying out what they call ethnic cleansing of Palestinians. President Trump told Vladimir Putin in a phone call today that he wants a swift end to the war in Ukraine, allowing US-Russia economic ties to be fully restored. And two Renoir paintings are still missing after thieves raided a museum early on Tuesday. And that's the latest from Feature Story News. I'm James Goodison.
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2: Today is Wednesday, September 9th, and here is your Environment Canada weather forecast for Fredericton, Oromocto, and the Capital Region. Your weather for Wednesday looks for increasing cloudiness through the day, with some morning fog patches possible before they dissipate. Winds will become southerly around 20 kilometers an hour near noon, with a high of 18 degrees. Wednesday night, the clouds thicken with showers developing, and temperatures staying mild with a low of 13 degrees. Looking to Thursday, weather will stay unsettled, with showers expected through the day. It will be noticeably warmer, with a high near 23 degrees. Thursday night, showers should taper off, with cloudy periods developing and a low of 11. So your short-range outlook for Fredericton or Oromocto and the Capital Region projects increasing cloud Wednesday, showers Wednesday night and Thursday with a mild 23-degree high Thursday. Have a great day and thanks for listening.
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1: From Feature Story News in Washington, I'm James Goodison. The UK government's announced a comprehensive series of trade sanctions on Israeli settlements in the West Bank, including banning the import of goods from the region. Foreign Secretary Ed Miliband confirmed other countries, including Canada and France, will follow suit. It follows deeply controversial Israeli plans to build more settler homes in a disputed area that critics argue would cut the West Bank in two. Mr. Miliband said the UK government maintained its support for the two-state solution that would allow an independent Palestine to exist alongside Israel. In a statement to the Commons, the Foreign Secretary described himself as a proud British Jew and accused settlers of carrying out what he called ethnic cleansing of Palestinians.
2: Today, we refuse to be bystanders to further suffering and to the destruction of the two-state solution. We call out what is unlawful. We act on the import of goods from illegal settlements. We ban advertising of illegal settlements. We act on services to prevent new settlement expansion. We act on settler violence. We support accountability for what has happened in Gaza. And we pledge to galvanise the international community to confront the ongoing and urgent humanitarian crisis. Above all, we say, Britain is not silent in the face of deep injustice, and nor is it powerless.
1: Yeah. Donald Trump has told Vladimir Putin that he wants a swift end to the war in Ukraine, which would allow US ties with Russia to be fully restored. The two men spoke after President Trump's envoys visited Moscow and Kyiv at the weekend in an apparent push to revive long mothballed peace talks. Both presidents said those meetings got a plus sign. President Putin also told Donald Trump what he thinks America needs to do to end the war. Donald Trump's expected to call Volodymyr Zelensky shortly, although the Ukrainian president seems to think that the war will continue into winter and is planning to ask President Trump for a winter air defense package. And two paintings by the French impressionist Pierre-Auguste Renoir are still missing after thieves raided a museum dedicated to his work on the French Riviera early on Tuesday. The robbers cut through fencing at the Musée Renoir in Cagnes-sur-Mer near Nice and made off with four works, though they dropped two in the garden as they fled. The heist comes less than a year after jewels worth around $100 million were stolen from the Louvre. Ross Cullen reports from Paris.
3: Almost 1 year later, now we've had another theft in a gallery in the south of France of four Renoir paintings, one of France's most famous impressionists from the 19th century. On Tuesday, thieves managed to cut a hole in the fence in the garden of the museum, make their way into the building. Then they were spotted on CCTV and that alerted the police. They set off an alarm as well, but they managed to take four paintings, dropping two of them on their way out through the garden.
4: With FSN Spotlight, I'm Simon Marks, looking in more detail today at the electoral surge of the far-right AfD in Germany. The party came first in regional elections in Saxony-Anhalt, and while it fell short of a working majority, the win has sent shockwaves through Germany's political elite and caused huge fresh pressure on the national government led by Chancellor Friedrich Merz. Jan Eichhorn is senior lecturer at the University of Edinburgh.
5: The AfD is recognized by the Germany's internal intelligence service in Saxony-Anhalt as in opposition to the constitution of the country. They, for example, want to abolish that children have to mandatorily have to go to state schools to not be indoctrinated. They want to abolish any funding for arts that is not patriotic, very Orbanesque, if we think of Hungary. They want to, although they don't have the power within the state themselves, massively remove people from the country, even if potentially they have German citizenship, if they don't feel that they belong, which is clearly illegal under current German legislation.
4: The AfD's leader in Saxony-Anhalt, Ulrich Siegmund, called the results a clear mandate and urged other parties to enter talks with him. Chancellor Merz in Berlin said he was deeply shocked by what he called a seismic election outcome. With FSN Spotlight, I'm Simon Marks.
1: The latest headlines. The UK, France, Canada and others have announced sanctions on Israeli settlements in the West Bank, accusing Israeli settlers of carrying out what they call ethnic cleansing of Palestinians. President Trump told Vladimir Putin in a phone call today

0: that he wants a swift end to the war in Ukraine, allowing US-Russia economic ties to be fully restored. And two Renoir paintings are still missing after thieves raided a museum early on Tuesday. And that's the latest from Feature Story News. I'm James Goodison.
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2: Today is Wednesday, September 9th, and here is your Environment Canada weather forecast for Fredericton, Oromocto, and the Capital Region. Your weather for Wednesday looks for increasing cloudiness through the day, with some morning fog patches possible before they dissipate. Winds will become southerly around 20 kilometers an hour near noon, with a high of 18 degrees. Wednesday night, the clouds thicken with showers developing, and temperatures staying mild with a low of 13 degrees. Looking to Thursday, weather will stay unsettled, with showers expected through the day. It will be noticeably warmer, with a high near 23 degrees. Thursday night, showers should taper off, with cloudy periods developing and a low of 11. So your short-range outlook for Fredericton or Oromocto and the Capital Region projects increasing cloud Wednesday, showers Wednesday night and Thursday with a mild 23-degree high Thursday. Have a great day and thanks for listening.
3: Today is Wednesday, September 9th, and here are some of the top stories from around the world of sports. Taking a quick look at the late-season MLB pennant race picture, with most clubs having fewer than 20 games remaining. American League. The Tampa Bay Rays have opened a four-game lead over the Yankees in the East, while Boston is another two games back. The Rays are in excellent position for the division, but the Yankees and Red Sox remain important wild-card teams. The AL Central is getting particularly interesting. The White Sox lead Cleveland by just three games, with the Guardians still very much alive for the division and a postseason berth. Out west, the Houston Astros lead Texas by two games, but at just 73 and 71, it's one of the weakest division-leading records in baseball. The Rangers remain within striking distance, making the AL West one of the races to watch down the stretch. National League. The Milwaukee Brewers have the best record in the NL at 89-56 and hold a commanding lead in the Central. The Dodgers at 87-57 are also in strong position in the West, while Atlanta leads Philadelphia by four games in the East. The NL wildcard race is where things get especially intriguing. Philadelphia and the Cubs are currently sitting comfortably in wildcard positions, while Arizona and San Diego are separated by only a game and a half for the next spots. St. Louis, Miami, and Pittsburgh are still within 5.5 games of the final wildcard position, and the Blue Jays remain on the outside, looking in at 72-73. Toronto has less than 20 games to make up considerable ground, but the crowded American League field means they aren't completely out of the picture yet. With roughly 3 weeks left, the biggest races are White Sox Guardians in the AL Central, Astros Rangers in the AL West, and the crowded NL wildcard chase. The Dodgers, Brewers, and Rays have given themselves some breathing room, but seeding and home field advantage are still very much up for grabs. Turning to women's basketball and the FIBA World Cup, there's plenty of WNBA star power on display at the FIBA Women's Basketball World Cup in Berlin, Germany. And Team USA is rolling into the knockout stage undefeated. The Americans finished group play 3-0 after a convincing 105-64 victory over Czechia on Monday. Six U.S. players scored in double figures, led by Brianna Stewart with 19 points, 7 rebounds, and 6 assists. Caitlin Clark came off the bench to add 9 points and 7 assists, while Paige Buechers had 10 points and 5 assists. Clark had a spectacular World Cup debut against China, recording 14 points and 11 assists in a 94-61 victory. She followed that with a much quieter game against Italy, scoring just 1 point, although the Americans still escaped with a 55-52 win. Now the U.S. has earned a direct berth in the quarterfinals, along with France, Belgium, and Spain. the Americans are chasing their fourth straight World Cup title and an incredible 12th championship overall. And while Team USA remains the favorite, France, Belgium, and Spain are providing plenty of competition, setting up what should be a very interesting final few days in Berlin. And finally, the NFL season is finally here, and Week 1 gets underway Wednesday night with a Super Bowl rematch. The defending champion Seattle Seahawks host the New England Patriots in the league's first Wednesday season opener since 2012. Seattle is looking to begin its title defense on a winning note, while New England and quarterback Drake May get their first real test of the new season. The Seahawks and Patriots kick things off Wednesday night at 8:20 Eastern. Then on Thursday, the NFL makes history as the San Francisco 49ers meet the Los Angeles Rams in Melbourne, Australia, the league's first ever regular season game, Down Under. San Francisco gets a major boost with defensive star Nick Bosa expected to return from a torn ACL. Christian McCaffrey is also healthy, while tight end George Kittle is working his way back from an Achilles injury. The rest of Week 1 arrives Sunday, with several intriguing matchups. The Buffalo Bills visit Houston, the Baltimore Ravens take on the Indianapolis Colts, and the Green Bay Packers face the Minnesota Vikings. The NFC East also gets an early test, with Washington visiting Philadelphia, followed by Dallas taking on the New York Giants in Sunday Night Football. And the first week wraps up Monday night in Kansas City, where the Chiefs host the Denver Broncos. There are plenty of questions heading into the new season. Can Seattle repeat as Super Bowl champions? How quickly can the Patriots take another step forward? And can teams like Buffalo, Baltimore, Kansas City, and San Francisco challenge for the title? After 7 months of waiting, the NFL is back, and the road to Super Bowl 61 begins Wednesday night. And that's your sports update for Wednesday, September 9th.
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1: From Feature Story News in Washington, I'm James Goodison. The UK government's announced a comprehensive series of trade sanctions on Israeli settlements in the West Bank, including banning the import of goods from the region. Foreign Secretary Ed Miliband confirmed other countries, including Canada and France, will follow suit. It follows deeply controversial Israeli plans to build more settler homes in a disputed area that critics argue would cut the West Bank in two. Mr. Miliband said the UK government maintained its support for the two-state solution that would allow an independent Palestine to exist alongside Israel. In a statement to the Commons, the Foreign Secretary described himself as a proud British Jew and accused settlers of carrying out what he called ethnic cleansing of Palestinians.
2: Today, we refuse to be bystanders to further suffering and to the destruction of the two-state solution. We call out what is unlawful. We act on the import of goods from illegal settlements. We ban advertising of illegal settlements. We act on services to prevent new settlement expansion. We act on settler violence. We support accountability for what has happened in Gaza. And we pledge to galvanise the international community to confront the ongoing and urgent humanitarian crisis. Above all, we say, Britain is not silent in the face of deep injustice, and nor is it powerless.
1: Yeah. Donald Trump has told Vladimir Putin that he wants a swift end to the war in Ukraine, which would allow US ties with Russia to be fully restored. The two men spoke after President Trump's envoys visited Moscow and Kyiv at the weekend in an apparent push to revive long mothballed peace talks. Both presidents said those meetings got a plus sign. President Putin also told Donald Trump what he thinks America needs to do to end the war. Donald Trump's expected to call Volodymyr Zelensky shortly, although the Ukrainian president seems to think that the war will continue into winter and is planning to ask President Trump for a winter air defense package. And two paintings by the French impressionist Pierre-Auguste Renoir are still missing after thieves raided a museum dedicated to his work on the French Riviera early on Tuesday. The robbers cut through fencing at the Musée Renoir in Cagnes-sur-Mer near Nice and made off with four works, though they dropped two in the garden as they fled. The heist comes less than a year after jewels worth around $100 million were stolen from the Louvre. Ross Cullen reports from Paris.
3: Almost 1 year later, now we've had another theft in a gallery in the south of France of four Renoir paintings, one of France's most famous impressionists from the 19th century. On Tuesday, thieves managed to cut a hole in the fence in the garden of the museum, make their way into the building. Then they were spotted on CCTV and that alerted the police. They set off an alarm as well, but they managed to take four paintings, dropping two of them on their way out through the garden.
4: With FSN Spotlight, I'm Simon Marks, looking in more detail today at the electoral surge of the far-right AfD in Germany. The party came first in regional elections in Saxony-Anhalt, and while it fell short of a working majority, the win has sent shockwaves through Germany's political elite and caused huge fresh pressure on the national government led by Chancellor Friedrich Merz. Jan Eichhorn is senior lecturer at the University of Edinburgh.
5: The AfD is recognized by the Germany's internal intelligence service in Saxony-Anhalt as in opposition to the constitution of the country. They, for example, want to abolish that children have to mandatorily have to go to state schools to not be indoctrinated. They want to abolish any funding for arts that is not patriotic, very Orbanesque, if we think of Hungary. They want to, although they don't have the power within the state themselves, massively remove people from the country, even if potentially they have German citizenship, if they don't feel that they belong, which is clearly illegal under current German legislation.
4: The AfD's leader in Saxony-Anhalt, Ulrich Siegmund, called the results a clear mandate and urged other parties to enter talks with him. Chancellor Merz in Berlin said he was deeply shocked by what he called a seismic election outcome. With FSN Spotlight, I'm Simon Marks.
1: The latest headlines. The UK, France, Canada and others have announced sanctions on Israeli settlements in the West Bank, accusing Israeli settlers of carrying out what they call ethnic cleansing of Palestinians.

0: Ukrainians. President Trump told Vladimir Putin in a phone call today that he wants a swift end to the war in Ukraine, allowing US-Russia economic ties to be fully restored. And two Renoir paintings are still missing after thieves raided a museum early on Tuesday. And that's the latest from Feature Story News. I'm James Goodison.
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11: Today is Wednesday, September 9th, and here is your Environment Canada weather forecast for Fredericton, Oromocto, and the Capital Region. Your weather for Wednesday looks for increasing cloudiness through the day, with some morning fog patches possible before they dissipate. Winds will become southerly around 20 kilometers an hour near noon, with a high of 18 degrees. Wednesday night, the clouds thicken with showers developing and temperatures staying mild with a low of 13 degrees. Looking to Thursday, weather will stay unsettled, with showers expected through the day. It will be noticeably warmer, with a high near 23 degrees. Thursday night, showers should taper off, with cloudy periods developing and a low of 11. So your short-range outlook for Fredericton or Oromocto and the Capital Region projects increasing cloud Wednesday, showers Wednesday night and Thursday with a mild 23-degree high Thursday. Have a great day and thanks for listening.
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0: degrees. Wednesday night, the clouds thicken with showers developing and temperatures staying mild with a low of 13 degrees. Looking to Thursday, weather will stay unsettled, with showers expected through the day. It will be noticeably warmer, with a high near 23 degrees. Thursday night, showers should taper off, with cloudy periods developing and a low of 11. So your short-range outlook for Fredericton-Oromocto and the Capital Region projects increasing cloud Wednesday, showers Wednesday night and Thursday with a mild 23-degree high Thursday. Have a great day and thanks for listening.
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5: I'm Dave Johnson. 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This time another track from Daniel McCall's brand new album, way back to 1968 for some classic Steve Miller Band featuring Boss Skaggs. John Holmesley and The Rub have got a nice rock and blues track for us. Harp player Michael Rubin will be our Blue Bloods guest this time. 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Let's begin with a brand new track courtesy of Mark Hummel.

Such a great new album from Danielle Nicole with a nice assist from Luther Dickinson with that great guitar work. Take Me Back, the name of the track. Her new album is entitled Fireflies. And we began Blues Deluxe this time with one of the best when it comes to harp players, Mark Hummel. He's got a brand new album called Road Dog, and we heard When You're Doing All Right. I hope that for each and every one of us. As we head back almost 60 years ago, man, that's hard to believe, for the Steve Miller Band's Sailor album. Boss Skaggs, of course, was still in the band for that album. He wrote some of the tracks, and he sang on this one. This is one of his. Here is the Steve Miller Band with Boss Skaggs and Overdrive.

0: The band is John Holmesley and the RUB, which is an acronym for Righteous Urban Blues. The song Big Bag of Crazy and the new album Nothing in Return, which we like very much. And heading way back to 1968 for the Steve Miller Band's Sailor album. On the track we heard Overdrive featuring the work of Boz Scaggs. I'm Dave Johnson with the Best in Blues. This is Blues Deluxe.
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0: It's Blue Bloods time on Blues Deluxe. 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His new album is entitled 5 Minutes of Passion. Here's a song entitled Grudge.

One of my favorite live collections that we have in our Blues Deluxe Library is the live anthology from Tom Petty and the Heartbreakers. And, of course, there is Mary Jane's Last Dance on Blues Deluxe. And, yeah, like a lot of people, I wish old Tom was still here in good health and making lots of great music because I sure miss him. Our Blue Bloods guest this time, harp player, singer-songwriter Michael Rubin. He's got a brand new album called 5 Minutes of Passion. We heard a song entitled Grudge. If you'd like to find out more about Michael Rubin, head to our website at bluesdeluxe.com. Take a look at this week's playlist. Find his track. You'll find a link to a site where you can find out more about Michael and his band. And let the folks know you heard them on Blues Deluxe. Up next, new music from the All Night Boogie Band. Their new album is entitled Shut Your Eyes and See. And this is one great singer they've got handling the vocals, Jessica Leone. Here is the All Night Boogie Band. And if you're blue and lonesome...

0: Music from the new album, Shut Your Eyes and See. That lady has got one great voice. Jessica Leone and the All Night Boogie Band on Blues Deluxe, If You're Blue and Lonesome. I'm Dave Johnson with the best in blues. This is Blues Deluxe.
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0: Blues played here for nearly 39 years, each and every week on Blues Deluxe. I'm your host, Dave Johnson. We have had much more than our share of hot weather down here in Texas in the past few weeks, maybe where you are also, so I thought we'd play something that might get our minds off it. These are the Cedar County Cobras from the new album called Sinners and Saints, and a nice song called Springtime.

0: The double CD collection, The Road I'm On, A Retrospective, includes a number of Dion's great top 40 hits from the 60s, but he also had some nice blues tracks like that one, All I Want to Do Is Live My Life from 1965, and brand new music from the Cedar County Cobras. I just wanted to get us off the heat here. A song called Springtime, isn't that nice? From Sinners and Saints, their new album. I'm Dave Johnson with the Best in Blues. This is Blues Deluxe.
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0: Program this time on Blues Deluxe, we turn to the new album from Peter Parcek, entitled Most of the Time. Here is his cover of a John Hiatt track called Mississippi Phone Booth.

closing our show this time with a track from the new album Most of the Time. That's from Peter Parcek as he covers John Hiatt's track, Mississippi Phone Booth. And that is going to do it for us because we're out of time. Back next week with more of the best in blues. Please be sure and be tuned in then. Thanks for listening this time. 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For Blues Deluxe, I'm Dave Johnson.

0: Hello, friends and neighbors. This is Curtis Salgado. 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That's right, where blues is brain food for your soul, baby. 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
2: Good afternoon. Here are some of the top stories developing across New Brunswick and Atlantic Canada. In Cape Breton, the focus remains on recovery following this weekend's severe flooding. Some residents who were stranded by washed-out roads are now able to get in and out of their communities, but officials continue to urge caution as cleanup and damage assessments move forward. The storm dumped more than 200 millimeters of rain in some areas, causing extensive flooding, road washouts, and power outages. Crews continue to assess infrastructure damage, while residents are being asked to avoid unnecessary travel in areas where roads remain compromised. Here in New Brunswick, the start of the new school year is bringing an important reminder for drivers. Students are back in classrooms across the province, and municipalities and police are emphasizing school zone safety. In St. John, the city is reminding motorists to slow down, watch carefully for children, and expect increased pedestrian and school bus traffic during the morning and afternoon commutes. And in Fredericton, residents in the Devon area continue to complain about persistent odors from the Barker Street wastewater treatment facility. Some residents say the smell has been particularly difficult since late spring. The facility treats more than 21 million liters of wastewater every day. The economy is also front and center across Atlantic Canada as Canada's new counter tariffs on U.S. goods take effect. Ottawa's retaliatory tariffs began Tuesday, adding pressure for businesses that depend on American imports. At the same time, the federal government is expanding financial support for Atlantic businesses affected by the trade dispute. The Regional Tariff Response Initiative has been expanded to provide additional assistance for eligible small and medium-sized businesses, including support for liquidity needs. That could be particularly important in Atlantic Canada, where many manufacturers, retailers, and agricultural businesses have supply chains tied to the United States. In Nova Scotia, there's renewed political pressure over uranium mining. More than 10,000 people have now signed a petition calling on the provincial government to restore Nova Scotia's uranium mining ban. Opposition Liberals and the NDP are bringing more than 2,000 additional signatures to the legislature. The long-standing ban was repealed by the Houston government in 2025, although no new uranium mine has opened in the province. And there are continuing concerns in Cape Breton about the impact of the flooding on local services and transportation. Officials say recovery will take time, with damage assessments and infrastructure repairs continuing. Residents are being reminded that even where roads have reopened, conditions can change quickly, and motorists should continue to watch for washouts and damaged sections of roadway. In Prince Edward Island, students are officially back in class. Tuesday marked the first day of the 2026-27 school year for island students. The province moved the start of classes to the Tuesday after Labor Day this year, following consultations with education stakeholders. Officials are encouraging families and motorists to take extra care as school traffic returns to island roads. And in Newfoundland and Labrador, there's major economic news surrounding

0: surrounding the Churchill Falls Agreement. Premier Tony Wakeham says the province's skilled trades workforce is positioned to benefit from the new deal involving Churchill Falls, Gull Island, and related energy developments. The provincial government says employment benefits that had been associated with Gull Island will now be extended to Churchill Falls upgrades, Labrador transmission work, and wind development. Trades NL, representing 14 building trades unions, has endorsed the government's position. The province says the projects could create tens of thousands of jobs and generate billions of dollars in economic benefits. And there is also movement on affordable housing in St. John's. Ground has been broken on what is being described as the largest community housing project in Newfoundland and Labrador in more than 40 years. The development will provide 137 new homes, including 114 units that are expected to remain affordable for at least 25 years. And finally, police across Atlantic Canada are putting extra emphasis on back-to-school safety. In Newfoundland and Labrador, the Royal Newfoundland Constabulary is increasing patrols in school zones as students return to class, with thousands of children expected on the roads and sidewalks during the morning and afternoon rush. Those are some of the stories we're following across New Brunswick and Atlantic Canada this Wednesday afternoon. My name is Bill Oxley, and now you're up to date.
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0: Hello, my name is James Purley. I'm from Nigokuk First Nation. 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
2: Today is Wednesday, September 9th, and here is your Environment Canada weather forecast for Fredericton, Oromocto, and the Capital Region. Your weather for Wednesday looks for increasing cloudiness through the day, with some morning fog patches possible before they dissipate. Winds will become southerly around 20 kilometers an hour near noon, with a high of 18 degrees. Wednesday night, the clouds thicken with showers developing, and temperatures staying mild with a low of 13 degrees. Looking to Thursday, weather will stay unsettled, with showers expected through the day. It will be noticeably warmer, with a high near 23 degrees. Thursday night, showers should taper off, with cloudy periods developing and a low of 11. So your short-range outlook for Fredericton or Oromocto and the Capital Region projects increasing cloud Wednesday, showers Wednesday night and Thursday with a mild 23-degree high Thursday. Have a great day and thanks for listening.
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3: Good afternoon. Here are some of the top stories developing across New Brunswick and Atlantic Canada. In Cape Breton, the focus remains on recovery following this weekend's severe flooding. Some residents who were stranded by washed-out roads are now able to get in and out of their communities, but officials continue to urge caution as cleanup and damage assessments move forward. The storm dumped more than 200 millimeters of rain in some areas, causing extensive flooding, road washouts, and power outages. Crews continue to assess infrastructure damage, while residents are being asked to avoid unnecessary travel in areas where roads remain compromised. Here in New Brunswick, the start of the new school year is bringing an important reminder for drivers. Students are back in classrooms across the province, and municipalities and police are emphasizing school zone safety. In St. John, the city is reminding motorists to slow down, watch carefully for children, and expect increased pedestrian and school bus traffic during the morning and afternoon commutes. And in Fredericton, residents in the Devon area continue to complain about persistent odors from the Barker Street wastewater treatment facility. Some residents say the smell has been particularly difficult since late spring. The facility treats more than 21 million liters of wastewater every day. The economy is also front and center across Atlantic Canada as Canada's new counter-tariffs on U.S. goods take effect. Ottawa's retaliatory tariffs began Tuesday, adding pressure for businesses that depend on American imports. At the same time, the federal government is expanding financial support for Atlantic businesses affected by the trade dispute. The Regional Tariff Response Initiative has been

0: on the provincial government to restore Nova Scotia's uranium mining ban. Opposition Liberals and the NDP are bringing more than 2,000 additional signatures to the legislature. The long-standing ban was repealed by the Houston government in 2025, although no new uranium mine has opened in the province. And there are continuing concerns in Cape Breton about the impact of the flooding on local services and transportation. Officials say recovery will take time, with damage assessments and infrastructure repairs continuing. Residents are being reminded that even where roads have reopened, conditions can change quickly, and motorists should continue to watch for washouts and damaged sections of roadway. In Prince Edward Island, students are officially back in class. Tuesday marked the first day of the 2026-27 school year for island students. The province moved the start of classes to the Tuesday after Labor Day this year, following consultations with education stakeholders. Officials are encouraging families and motorists to take extra care as school traffic returns to island roads. And in Newfoundland and Labrador, there's major economic news surrounding the Churchill Falls Agreement. Premier Tony Wakeham says the province's skilled trades workforce is positioned to benefit from the new deal involving Churchill Falls, Gull Island, and related energy developments. The provincial government says employment benefits that had been associated with Gull Island will now be extended to Churchill Falls upgrades, Labrador transmission work, and wind development. Trades NL, representing 14 building trades unions, has endorsed the government's position. The province says the projects could create tens of thousands of jobs and generate billions of dollars in economic benefits. And there's also movement on affordable housing in St. John's. Ground has been broken on what is being described as the largest community housing project in Newfoundland and Labrador in more than 40 years. The development will provide 137 new homes, including 114 units that are expected to remain affordable for at least 25 years. And finally, police across Atlantic Canada are putting extra emphasis on back-to-school safety. In Newfoundland and Labrador, the Royal Newfoundland Constabulary is increasing patrols in school zones as students return to class, with thousands of children expected on the roads and sidewalks during the morning and afternoon rush. Those are some of the stories we're following across New Brunswick and Atlantic Canada this Wednesday afternoon. My name is Bill Oxley, and now you're up to date.
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4: Today is Wednesday, September 9th, and here is your Environment Canada weather forecast for Fredericton, Oromocto, and the Capital Region. Your weather for Wednesday looks for increasing cloudiness through the day, with some morning fog patches possible before they dissipate. Winds will become southerly around 20 kilometers an hour near noon, with a high of 18 degrees. Wednesday night, the clouds thicken with showers developing and temperatures staying mild with a low of 13 degrees. Looking to Thursday, weather will stay unsettled, with showers expected through the day. It will be noticeably warmer, with a high near 23 degrees. Thursday night, showers should taper off, with cloudy periods developing and a low of 11. So your short-range outlook for Fredericton or Oromocto and the Capital Region projects increasing cloud Wednesday, showers Wednesday night and Thursday with a mild 23-degree high Thursday. Have a great day and thanks for listening.
5: Today is Wednesday, September 9th, and here are some of the top stories from around the world of sports. Taking a quick look at the late-season MLB pennant race picture, with most clubs having fewer than 20 games remaining. American League. The Tampa Bay Rays have opened a four-game lead over the Yankees in the East, while Boston is another two games back. The Rays are in excellent position for the division, but the Yankees and Red Sox remain important wild-card teams. The AL Central is getting particularly interesting. The White Sox lead Cleveland by just three games, with the Guardians still very much alive for the division and a postseason berth. Out west, the Houston Astros lead Texas by two games, but at just 73 and 71, it's one of the weakest division-leading records in baseball. The Rangers remain within striking distance, making the AL West one of the races to watch down the stretch. National League. The Milwaukee Brewers have the best record in the NL at 89-56 and hold a commanding lead in the Central. The Dodgers at 87-57 are also in strong position in the West, while Atlanta leads Philadelphia by four games in the East. The NL wildcard race is where things get especially intriguing. Philadelphia and the Cubs are currently sitting comfortably in wildcard positions, while Arizona and San Diego are separated by only a game and a half for the next spots. St. Louis, Miami, and Pittsburgh are still within 5.5 games of the final wildcard position, and the Blue Jays remain on the outside, looking in at 72-73. Toronto has less than 20 games to make up considerable ground, but the crowded American League field means they aren't completely out of the picture yet. With roughly 3 weeks left, the biggest races are White Sox Guardians in the AL Central, Astros Rangers in the AL West, and the crowded NL wildcard chase. The Dodgers, Brewers, and Rays have given themselves some breathing room, but seeding and home field advantage are still very much up for grabs. Turning to women's basketball and the FIBA World Cup, there's plenty of WNBA star power on display at the FIBA Women's Basketball World Cup in Berlin, Germany. And Team USA is rolling into the knockout stage undefeated. The Americans finished group play 3-0 after a convincing 105-64 victory over Czechia on Monday. Six U.S. players scored in double figures, led by Brianna Stewart with 19 points, 7 rebounds, and 6 assists. Caitlin Clark came off the bench to add 9 points and 7 assists, while Paige Buechers had 10 points and 5 assists. Clark had a spectacular World Cup debut against China, recording 14 points and 11 assists in a 94-61 victory. She followed that with a much quieter game against Italy, scoring just 1 point, although the Americans still escaped with a 55-52 win. Now the U.S. has earned a direct berth in the quarterfinals, along with France, Belgium, and Spain. The Americans are chasing their fourth straight World Cup title and an incredible 12th championship overall. And while Team USA remains the favorite, France, Belgium, and Spain are providing plenty of competition, setting up what should be a very interesting final few days in Berlin. And finally, the NFL season is finally here, and Week 1 gets underway Wednesday night with a Super Bowl rematch. The defending champion Seattle Seahawks host the New England Patriots in the league's first Wednesday season opener since 2012. Seattle is looking to begin its title defense on a winning note, while New England and quarterback Drake May get their first real test of the new season. The Seahawks and Patriots kick things off Wednesday night at 8:20 Eastern. Then on Thursday, the NFL makes history as the San Francisco 49ers meet the Los Angeles Rams in Melbourne, Australia, the league's first ever regular season game, Down Under. San Francisco gets a major boost with defensive star Nick Bosa expected to return from a torn ACL. Christian McCaffrey is also healthy, while tight end George Kittle is working his way back from an Achilles injury. The rest of Week 1 arrives Sunday, with several intriguing matchups. The Buffalo Bills visit Houston, the Baltimore Ravens take on the Indianapolis Colts, and the Green Bay Packers face the Minnesota Vikings. The NFC East also gets an early test, with Washington visiting Philadelphia, followed by Dallas taking on the New York Giants in Sunday Night Football. And the first week wraps up Monday night in Kansas City, where the Chiefs host the Denver Broncos. There are plenty of questions heading into the new season. Can Seattle repeat as Super Bowl champions? How quickly can the Patriots take another step forward? And can teams like Buffalo, Baltimore, Kansas City, and San Francisco challenge for the title? After 7 months of waiting, the NFL is back, and the road to Super Bowl 61 begins Wednesday night. And that's your sports update for Wednesday, September 9th.
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Au revoir.

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0: caution as cleanup and damage assessments move forward. The storm dumped more than 200 millimeters of rain in some areas, causing extensive flooding, road washouts, and power outages. Crews continue to assess infrastructure damage, while residents are being asked to avoid unnecessary travel in areas where roads remain compromised. Here in New Brunswick, the start of the new school year is bringing an important reminder for drivers. Students are back in classrooms across the province, and municipalities and police are emphasizing school zone safety. In St. John, the city is reminding motorists to slow down, watch carefully for children, and expect increased pedestrian and school bus traffic during the morning and afternoon commutes. And in Fredericton, residents in the Devon area continue to complain about persistent odors from the Barker Street Wastewater Treatment Facility. Some residents say the smell has been particularly difficult since late spring. The facility treats more than 21 million liters of wastewater every day. The economy is also front and center across Atlantic Canada as Canada's new counter-tariffs on U.S. goods take effect. Ottawa's retaliatory tariffs began Tuesday, adding pressure for businesses that depend on American imports. At the same time, the federal government is expanding financial support for Atlantic businesses affected by the trade dispute. The Regional Tariff Response Initiative has been expanded to provide additional assistance for eligible small and medium-sized businesses, including support for liquidity needs. That could be particularly important in Atlantic Canada, where many manufacturers, retailers, and agricultural businesses have supply chains tied to the United States. In Nova Scotia, there's renewed political pressure over uranium mining. More than 10,000 people have now signed a petition calling on the provincial government to restore Nova Scotia's uranium mining ban. Opposition Liberals and the NDP are bringing more than 2,000 additional signatures to the legislature. The long-standing ban was repealed by the Houston government in 2025, although no new uranium mine has opened in the province. And there are continuing concerns in Cape Breton about the impact of the flooding on local services and transportation. Officials say recovery will take time, with damage assessments and infrastructure repairs continuing. Residents are being reminded that even where roads have reopened, conditions can change quickly, and motorists should continue to watch for washouts and damaged sections of roadway. In Prince Edward Island, students are officially back in class. Tuesday marked the first day of the 2026-27 school year for island students. The province moved the start of classes to the Tuesday after Labor Day this year, following consultations with education stakeholders. Officials are encouraging families and motorists to take extra care as school traffic returns to island roads. And in Newfoundland and Labrador, there's major economic news surrounding the Churchill Falls Agreement. Premier Tony Wakeham says the province's skilled trades workforce is positioned to benefit from the new deal involving Churchill Falls, Gull Island, and related energy developments. The provincial government says employment benefits that had been associated with Gull Island will now be extended to Churchill Falls upgrades, Labrador transmission work, and wind development. Trades NL, representing 14 building trades unions, has endorsed the government's position. The province says the projects could create tens of thousands of jobs and generate billions of dollars in economic benefits. And there's also movement on affordable housing in St. John's. Ground has been broken on what is being described as the largest community housing project in Newfoundland and Labrador in more than 40 years. The development will provide 137 new homes, including 114 units that are expected to remain affordable for at least 25 years. And finally, police across Atlantic Canada are putting extra emphasis on back-to-school safety. In Newfoundland and Labrador, the Royal Newfoundland Constabulary is increasing patrols in school zones as students return to class, with thousands of children expected on the roads and sidewalks during the morning and afternoon rush. Those are some of the stories we're following across New Brunswick and Atlantic Canada this Wednesday afternoon. My name is Bill Oxley, and now you're up
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She says she don't like to party. The music gets way too loud.

0: 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Keep it here for more great blues.
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0: Today is Wednesday, September 9th, and here is your Environment Canada weather forecast for Fredericton, Oromocto, and the Capital Region. Your weather for Wednesday looks for increasing cloudiness through the day, with some morning fog patches possible before they dissipate. Winds will become southerly around 20 kilometers an hour near noon, with a high of 18 degrees. Wednesday night, the clouds thicken with showers developing, and temperatures staying mild with a low of 13 degrees. Looking to Thursday, weather will stay unsettled, with showers expected through the day. It will be noticeably warmer, with a high near 23 degrees. Thursday night, showers should taper off, with cloudy periods developing and a low of 11. So your short-range outlook for Fredericton or Oromocto and the Capital Region projects increasing cloud Wednesday, showers Wednesday night and Thursday with a mild 23-degree high Thursday. Have a great day and thanks for listening.
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2: Good afternoon. Here are some of the top stories developing across New Brunswick and Atlantic Canada. In Cape Breton, the focus remains on recovery following this weekend's severe flooding. Some residents who were stranded by washed-out roads are now able to get in and out of their communities, but officials continue to urge caution as cleanup and damage assessments move forward. The storm dumped more than 200 millimeters of rain in some areas, causing extensive flooding, road washouts, and power outages. Crews continue to assess infrastructure damage, while residents are being asked to avoid unnecessary travel in areas where roads remain compromised. Here in New Brunswick, the start of the new school year is bringing an important reminder for drivers. Students are back in classrooms across the province, and municipalities and police are emphasizing school zone safety. In St. John, the city is reminding motorists to slow down

0: across Atlantic Canada as Canada's new counter-tariffs on U.S. goods take effect. Ottawa's retaliatory tariffs began Tuesday, adding pressure for businesses that depend on American imports. At the same time, the federal government is expanding financial support for Atlantic businesses affected by the trade dispute. The Regional Tariff Response Initiative has been expanded to provide additional assistance for eligible small and medium-sized businesses, including support for liquidity needs. That could be particularly important in Atlantic Canada, where many manufacturers, retailers, and agricultural businesses have supply chains tied to the United States. In Nova Scotia, there's renewed political pressure over uranium mining. More than 10,000 people have now signed a petition calling on the provincial government to restore Nova Scotia's uranium mining ban. Opposition Liberals and the NDP are bringing more than 2,000 additional signatures to the legislature. The long-standing ban was repealed by the Houston government in 2025, although no new uranium mine has opened in the province. And there are continuing concerns in Cape Breton about the impact of the flooding on local services and transportation. Officials say recovery will take time, with damage assessments and infrastructure repairs continuing. Residents are being reminded that even where roads have reopened, conditions can change quickly, and motorists should continue to watch for washouts and damaged sections of roadway. In Prince Edward Island, students are officially back in class. Tuesday marked the first day of the 2026-27 school year for island students. The province moved the start of classes to the Tuesday after Labor Day this year, following consultations with education stakeholders. Officials are encouraging families and motorists to take extra care as school traffic returns to island roads. And in Newfoundland and Labrador, there's major economic news surrounding the Churchill Falls Agreement. Premier Tony Wakeham says the province's skilled trades workforce is positioned to benefit from the new deal involving Churchill Falls, Gull Island, and related energy developments. The provincial government says employment benefits that had been associated with Gull Island will now be extended to Churchill Falls upgrades, Labrador transmission work, and wind development. Trades NL, representing 14 building trades unions, has endorsed the government's position. The province says the projects could create tens of thousands of jobs and generate billions of dollars in economic benefits. And there's also movement on affordable housing in St. John's. Ground has been broken on what is being described as the largest community housing project in Newfoundland and Labrador in more than 40 years. The development will provide 137 new homes, including 114 units that are expected to remain affordable for at least 25 years. And finally, police across Atlantic Canada are putting extra emphasis on back-to-school safety. In Newfoundland and Labrador, the Royal Newfoundland Constabulary is increasing patrols in school zones as students return to class, with thousands of children expected on the roads and sidewalks during the morning and afternoon rush. Those are some of the stories we're following across New Brunswick and Atlantic Canada this Wednesday afternoon. My name is Bill Oxley, and now you're up to date.
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2: Today is Wednesday, September 9th, and here is your Environment Canada weather forecast for Fredericton, Oromocto, and the Capital Region. Wednesday night, the clouds thicken with showers developing and temperatures staying mild with a low of 13 degrees. Looking to Thursday, weather will stay unsettled with showers expected through the day. It will be noticeably warmer, with a high near 23 degrees. Thursday night, showers should taper off, with cloudy periods developing and a low of 11. So, your short-range outlook for Fredericton, Oromocto, and the Capital Region projects showers Wednesday night and Thursday with a mild 23-degree high Thursday. Have a great day, and thanks for listening.
3: Bemkiskok, Nadamkane, Abeskamagana Sizik, Let's Go Shoot Pool. Besk, Wizaweyu, Chelnekduwajisit. The one ball is yellow and it's solid. Niz, Meskunjisu, Naga, Nekduwajisit. The two ball is blue and also a solid. Nihi pkujusit, chelnektuwajusit. The three ball is a red ball, but also solid. Nel zatwajusit, chelnektuwajusit. The four ball is purple, also a solid. Nun skuchwajusit, chelnektuwajusit. The five ball is orange and also a solid. Gamachin stakwanjusit, chelnektuwajusit. The six ball is green and also a solid. Oluwiganag ksimekjusit, nagatnektuwajusit. The seven ball is a maroon and also a solid. Agamolchin Mugazewajusit Chelnektuwajusit. The eight ball is black and also a solid. Esquinadek Wizawajusit Nizwajusit. The nine ball is yellow and striped. Gwidinsk Muskwinjusit, Nizwajusit. The 10 ball is blue and striped. Gwidanko Pkwajusit, Chelnizwajusit. The 11 ball is red and striped. Nizanko Zatwajusit, Chelnizwajusit. The 12 ball is purple and striped. Zanko skuchwajusit, chelnizwajusit. The 13 ball is orange and striped. Newanko stakwanjusit, chelnizwajusit. The 14 ball is green and striped. Nananko ksimekwajusit, chelnizwajusit. The 15 ball is maroon and striped. Some of the terms you should know about pool. Bittagok abas, your cue stick. 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
2: Good afternoon. Here are some of the top stories developing across New Brunswick and Atlantic Canada. In Cape Breton, the focus remains on recovery following this weekend's severe flooding. Some residents who were stranded by washed-out roads are now able to get in and out of their communities, but officials continue to urge caution as cleanup and damage assessments move forward. The storm dumped more than 200 millimeters of rain in some areas, causing extensive flooding, road washouts, and power outages. Crews continue to assess infrastructure damage, while residents are being asked to avoid unnecessary travel in areas where roads remain compromised. Here in New Brunswick, the start of the new school year is bringing an important reminder for drivers. Students are back in classrooms across the province, and municipalities and police are emphasizing school zone safety. In St. John, the city is reminding motorists to slow down, watch carefully for children, and expect increased pedestrian and school bus traffic during the morning and afternoon commutes. And in Fredericton, residents in the Devon area continue to complain about persistent odors from the Barker Street wastewater treatment facility. Some residents say the smell has been particularly difficult since late spring. The facility treats more than 21 million liters of wastewater every day. The economy is also front and center across Atlantic Canada as Canada's new counter-tariffs on U.S. goods take effect. Ottawa's retaliatory tariffs began Tuesday, adding pressure for businesses that depend on American imports. At the same time, the federal government is expanding financial support for Atlantic businesses affected by the trade dispute. The Regional Tariff Response Initiative has been expanded to provide additional assistance for eligible small and medium-sized businesses, including support for liquidity needs. That could be particularly important in Atlantic Canada, where many manufacturers, retailers, and agricultural businesses have supply chains tied to the United States. In Nova Scotia, there's renewed political pressure over uranium mining. More than 10,000 people have now signed a petition calling on the provincial government to restore Nova Scotia's uranium mining ban. Opposition Liberals and the NDP are bringing more than 2,000 additional signatures to the legislature. The long-standing ban was repealed by the Houston government in 2025, although no new uranium mine has opened in the province. And there are continuing concerns in Cape Breton about the impact of the flooding on local services and transportation. Officials say recovery will take time, with damage assessments and infrastructure repairs continuing. Residents are being reminded that even where roads have reopened, conditions can change quickly, and motorists should continue to watch for washouts and damaged sections of roadway. In Prince Edward Island, students are officially back in class. Tuesday marked the first day of the 2026-27 school year for island students. The province moved the start of classes to the Tuesday after Labor Day this year, following consultations with education stakeholders. Officials are encouraging families and motorists to take extra care as school traffic returns to island roads. And in Newfoundland and Labrador, there's major economic news surrounding the Churchill Falls Agreement. Premier Tony Wakeham says the province's skilled trades workforce is positioned to benefit from the new deal involving Churchill Falls, Gull Island, and related energy developments. The provincial government says employment benefits that had been associated with Gull Island will now be extended to Churchill Falls upgrades, Labrador transmission work, and wind development. Trades NL, representing 14 building trades unions, has endorsed the government's position. The province says the projects could create tens of thousands of jobs and generate billions of dollars in economic benefits. And there's also movement on affordable housing in St. John's. Ground has been broken on what is being described as the largest community housing project in Newfoundland and Labrador in more than 40 years. The development will provide 137 new homes, including 114 units that are expected to remain affordable for at least 25 years. And finally, police across Atlantic Canada are putting extra emphasis on back-to-school safety. In Newfoundland and Labrador, the Royal Newfoundland Constabulary is increasing patrols in school zones as students return to class, with thousands of children expected

0: loves it and you smile.
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2: Today is Wednesday, September 9th, and here is your Environment Canada weather forecast for Fredericton, Oromocto, and the Capital Region. Wednesday night, the clouds thicken with showers developing and temperatures staying mild with a low of 13 degrees. Looking to Thursday, weather will stay unsettled with showers expected through the day. It will be noticeably warmer, with a high near 23 degrees. Thursday night, showers should taper off, with cloudy periods developing and a low of 11. So, your short-range outlook for Fredericton, Oromocto, and the Capital Region projects showers Wednesday night and Thursday, with a mild 23-degree high Thursday. Have a great day, and thanks for listening.
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4: 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That's right. 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
2: Good afternoon. Here are some of the top stories developing across New Brunswick and Atlantic Canada. In Cape Breton, the focus remains on recovery following this weekend's severe flooding. Some residents who were stranded by washed-out roads are now able to get in and out of their communities, but officials continue to urge caution as cleanup and damage assessments move forward. The storm dumped more than 200 millimeters of rain in some areas, causing extensive flooding, road washouts, and power outages. Crews continue to assess infrastructure damage, while residents are being asked to avoid unnecessary travel in areas where roads remain compromised. Here in New Brunswick, the start of the new school year is bringing an important reminder for drivers. Students are back in classrooms across the province, and municipalities and police are emphasizing school zone safety. In St. John, the city is reminding motorists to slow down, watch carefully for children, and expect increased pedestrian and school bus traffic during the morning and afternoon commutes. And in Fredericton, residents in the Devon area continue to complain about persistent odors from the Barker Street wastewater treatment facility. Some residents say the smell has been particularly difficult since late spring. The facility treats more than 21 million liters of wastewater every day. The economy is also front and center across Atlantic Canada as Canada's new counter-tariffs on U.S. goods take effect. Ottawa's retaliatory tariffs began Tuesday, adding pressure for businesses that depend on American imports. At the same time, the federal government is expanding financial support for Atlantic businesses affected by the trade dispute. The Regional Tariff Response Initiative has been expanded to provide additional assistance for eligible small and medium-sized businesses, including support for liquidity needs. That could be particularly important in Atlantic Canada, where many manufacturers, retailers, and agricultural businesses have supply chains tied to the United States. In Nova Scotia, there's renewed political pressure over uranium mining. More than 10,000 people have now signed a petition calling on the provincial government to restore Nova Scotia's uranium mining ban. Opposition Liberals and the NDP are bringing more than 2,000 additional signatures to the legislature. The long-standing ban was repealed by the Houston government in 2025, although no new uranium mine has opened in the province. And there are continuing concerns in Cape Breton about the impact of the flooding on local services and transportation. Officials say recovery will take time, with damage assessments and infrastructure repairs continuing. Residents are being reminded that even where roads have reopened, conditions can change quickly, and motorists should continue to watch for washouts and damaged sections of roadway. In Prince Edward Island, students are officially back in class. Tuesday marked the first day of the 2026-27 school year for island students. The province moved the start of classes to the Tuesday after Labor Day this year, following consultations with education stakeholders. Officials are encouraging families and motorists to take extra care as school traffic returns to island roads. And in Newfoundland and Labrador, there's major economic news surrounding the Churchill Falls Agreement. Premier Tony Wakeham says the province's skilled trades workforce is positioned to benefit from the new deal involving Churchill Falls, Gull Island, and related energy developments. The provincial government says employment benefits that had been associated with Gull Island will now be extended to Churchill Falls upgrades, Labrador transmission work, and wind development. Trades NL, representing 14 building trades unions, has endorsed the government's position. The province says the projects could create tens of thousands of jobs and generate billions of dollars in economic benefits. And there's also movement on affordable housing in St. John's. Ground has been broken on what is being described as the largest community housing project in Newfoundland and Labrador in more than 40 years. The development will provide 137 new homes, including 114 units that are expected to remain affordable for at least 25 years. And finally, police across Atlantic Canada

0: at Canada this Wednesday afternoon. My name is Bill Oxley, and now you're up
1: to
0: date.
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8: Today is Wednesday, September 9th, and here is your Environment Canada weather forecast for Fredericton, Oromocto, and the Capital Region. Wednesday night, the clouds thicken with showers developing and temperatures staying mild with a low of 13 degrees. Looking to Thursday, weather will stay unsettled with showers expected through the day. It will be noticeably warmer, with a high near 23 degrees. Thursday night, showers should taper off, with cloudy periods developing and a low of 11. So, your short-range outlook for Fredericton, Oromocto, and the Capital Region projects: showers Wednesday night and Thursday, with a mild 23-degree high Thursday. Have a great day, and thanks for listening.
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Hello, music lovers. 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
2: Today is Wednesday, September 9th, and here is your Environment Canada weather forecast for Fredericton, Oromocto, and the Capital Region. Wednesday night, the clouds thicken with showers developing and temperatures staying mild with a low of 13 degrees. Looking to Thursday, weather will stay unsettled with showers expected through the day. It will be noticeably warmer with a high near 23 degrees. Thursday night, showers should taper off with cloudy periods developing and a low of 11. So, your short-range outlook for Fredericton, Oromocto, and the Capital Region projects: showers Wednesday night and Thursday with a mild 23-degree high Thursday. Have a great day, and thanks for listening.
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Au revoir.

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3: Today is Wednesday, September 9th, and here is your Environment Canada weather forecast for Fredericton, Oromocto, and the Capital Region. Wednesday night, the clouds thicken with showers developing and temperatures staying mild with a low of 13 degrees. Looking to Thursday, weather will stay unsettled, with showers expected through the day. It will be noticeably warmer, with a high near 23 degrees. Thursday night, showers should taper off, with cloudy periods developing and a low of 11. So, your short-range outlook for Fredericton, Oromocto, and the Capital Region projects: showers Wednesday night and Thursday, with a mild 23-degree high Thursday. Have a great day, and thanks for listening.
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